0: One last suggestion on who the Giants can turn to save their season. Do we have the photograph? Put it right up on the screen there. There he is. I mean, number 11.
1: That is
0: Jalen Brunson.
2: He is the king of New York, right?
0: Only one man can save New York.
1: He probably could do it.
0: Great meme right there.
2: What if Brunson gets signed, right, comes in, throws for about 240 and two touchdowns?
0: And by the way, pulls a Dion, helicopters from one spot to the next.
2: I'm not sure.
0: By the way, you are not dealing with the tunnel traffic.
3: No.
0: That is for sure.
3: Not making that from one game to the other. No.
0: You are not.
3: Not a chance.
0: Going to be dealing with tunnel traffic.
3: No.
4: Also, he's 6'2". It's not like he'd be Kyler Murray out there. Like, you know what I mean?
0: Look at you.
2: He's small on the court.
4: On the NBA court. Yeah,
2: but on the field.
4: NFL, I mean, he's
0: pass.
4: Sick, you know?
2: I'm a little disappointed in myself that he wasn't the first person I thought of. Whoever did that, bravo.
4: By the way, sign OG to play wideout.
2: Oh, right?
0: Right.
4: You know what I mean?
2: Throw up a Hail Mary.
4: Have Cat be on, like, field goal block.
0: One thing you don't have to work on in practice with those two is the tip drill.
4: Tip drill.
1: Right?
4: I mean, just saying.
0: Orange and blue skies, baby.
2: You know what? I mean, it sounds funny, so but if I'm a Giants fan, I don't really have a lot of faith in this season. I mean, we can try to sugarcoat it, but I remember when Dak snapped his ankle on that Giants field when we played them. I knew the season was over.
3: This isn't even stevia.
0: Brunson's unavailable because he's got SNL first out later, I believe.
4: This weekend?
0: Is it this weekend? I think it is Saturday night.
3: Live.
0: Jalen Brunson is probably right now in a script meeting in New York City.
4: Absolutely.
0: I'd imagine. Yeah.
4: December 26th, this weekend.
0: This weekend.
4: Wow.
0: Jalen Brunson hosting SNL. But after that.
4: Available?
0: Yeah.
4: Good. For a couple weeks.
0: Against the Cardinals week four. Coach them up.
4: They should do it.
0: All right. Take a break. 844-204-RICH. Number to dial right here on the program. 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

0: you're a big fan of Nirvana and you remember this coming out, that was 35 years ago today. Smells Like Teen Spirit was released 35 years ago.
1: 35 years ago today.
0: That's right.
1: Oh.
0: Still holds up as well today as it did back then. Now you listen to that today and you go, yeah, that's the good stuff.
1: To make myself feel even worse, I remember how huge this was when it came out 35 years ago today. So 35 years ago from 35 years ago was 1956.
0: Okay. That was, okay.
1: So just think
0: you're
1: about,
0: doing that.
1: when that came out,
0: yeah.
1: It's like, what did I think about a song from 1956 back 35 years ago?
0: Right. None of us were alive, but yes.
1: Yeah. You know what I mean? Yeah. But no, when this came out, I'm thinking, like, what are we talking about? Buddy Holly?

0: what I pay.
1: I have to pay more. 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
18: All right, we're back. 8:45 here on a Thursday morning with JR, Steve Lloyd, and Hammer. Sens fell twice yesterday, split squad. Feels weird to say doubleheader, but it is. 4-2 here. 6-

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Last call for phone calls, what we learn, what's in store tomorrow. Gronk will join us tomorrow, as will Hall of Famer Kurt Warner. By the way, Bijan Robinson leads the Falcons in both rushing and receiving yards. He scored Atlanta's only touchdown so far. And I looked and I was curious, has he accounted for more of a percentage of the Falcons'

0: It's The Drive on TSN 1200. AJ Jakubek, Kenny Walls, Carter Hamer with you until 6 o'clock today. And a loaded show guest-wise. We've got Dean Brown at 225 talking all things Ottawa Senators. The Rock League is coming to Ottawa. And Emma Miskiw and Rachel Holman will be a part of that. Emma to join us at 325. They're actually opening up their curling season this weekend in Port Elgin. Always love our chats with the Ottawa Sports Hall of Famer, Luke Wilson, as he does each and every Thursday at 425, talking NFL and maybe some CFL as well. Brad Smith at 505, American Hockey League Hall of Famer. So we've got two Hall of Famers on the program here today. We'll hear from Travis Green, some Ottawa Senators players as well. And we'll hear from you on our Gabriel Pizza text line, 12-1200, where standard messaging rates do apply. We got Thursday night football on TSN 1200 tonight, Atlanta at Green Bay. And our resident Falcons fan is here, Kenny Walls. Happy Thursday. How are you?
1: Hi, Age. I'm doing all right. I'm all right. I'm not looking forward to the game tonight, to be honest with you.
0: Well, at least it's not Cooper Rush.
1: Nah, no more Cooper Rush. No more undrafted and D3 unstrafted free agent starting or backing up at quarterback. Penix Jr. is back. I like the talent around him. I don't. Starting 0-2 in the way that they did, it's frustrating. But it is one of the few times, I mean, with three primetime games in a row for the Falcons, I actually get to watch quite a bit of Falcons over the next 3 weeks. But it's one of the rare times I will be able to watch them over the course of the season. So as much as I'm not looking forward to it, I will be locked in.
0: How did we get three straight Falcons games on primetime?
1: No one anticipated Cooper Rush to start the first two games of the year for them. Maybe Tua could figure it out. Maybe Michael Penix Jr. isn't injured to start the year. Things could look differently. Things could be all right, but they're not because you started Cooper Rush at quarterback.
0: Our resident Raiders fan, Carter Hamer. Happy Thursday. How are you?
2: I'm doing great. I love how you put in the Raiders in there because if you want to count that into, I'm doing amazing. Ready for this weekend's game against the fellow divisional rival of Kenny, the Saints.
0: 2-0. You feeling pretty good about the direction of the, I mean, whether they make the playoffs or not this year, do you feel good about the direction of the team for the first time in a long time?
2: I mean, I think you have to feel good. Clint's been pretty good so far. It looks like the GM, John Spytek, has drafted some good guys. Like last week, we had a rookie cornerback play his first game, two picks in his first game. I think he was a fifth-round pick, maybe. So as of right now, it's looking really good. And, I mean, you mentioned playoffs coming into this year. Never thought about the playoffs. Now, thinking about a little bit of it. But still, like, if we weren't to make the playoffs, it'd be fine. I'm just looking for, like, 6 to 7 wins and a competitive season.
0: Well, I have no faith in my NFL franchise. They're playing the Seattle Seahawks this week, who are supposed to get Sam Darnold back, and they've looked outstanding even without him. So, yeah, 0-3 incoming. Other than that, real good. Looking forward to the show here today. Some Sens talk, some football talk. Looking forward to our chat with Emma Miskiw, as always, and much more on the docket. Sure, we'll talk some baseball as well. Blue Jays officially eliminated. Vladdy with some interesting comments. Titans with a big win last night, though, so we know this championship series at least extends into the weekend. It's 1-1 with a best of 5 coming home to Ottawa tomorrow. Standing room tickets, basically, is kind of what is left for that game on Friday night. And then you're going to have a game 4 on Saturday. And who knows, maybe we get a fifth and deciding game on Sunday as well. But great to see the Titans bounce back after that opening game defeat in Evansville.
1: And bounce back in a big way. Bats come alive, grand slam. Pitching performance as they've gotten throughout the playoffs is extraordinary. It's great to see them bounce back and at least forcing a game 4. So, you know, there's going to be baseball in Ottawa on Saturday, which is absolutely wonderful. And H, just before you move on, and I know we got lots of stuff to get to. It's a long show. Hey, we don't, as a people, we don't get out and explore our communities enough. I know you get out there, you get out to the rinks and a variety of things, but we as a
0: people. I'm told otherwise at home.
1: Yeah, probably. I live out in Limoges and I've been out and I've been exploring and doing things since I moved there 6 years ago or whatever. Yeah. And there's a sportsplex out there. It's the Dome and it's great. I'd only been in there one other time, and they've got the big field, like full length soccer field that divides up into the three. It's a standard dome, but they've also got the track around it, and they've got pickleball courts or multi-use courts down in the back.
0: By the way, is this Julian de Guzman Park, or am I thinking of something else? Okay.
1: No, I believe it's something else.
0: Cause that's out that way as well.
1: Yeah. Okay. No, this is where they're also building the three pad ice new facility out in Embrun. And I was out there and I was just walking around. My wife and I walked around the track today and it was lovely. So that's my subtle way, not so subtle way of smashing you over the head. Everybody except for AJ, get out and explore your community. There's always something out there to enjoy.
0: Absolutely. Don't have to sell me on that. That's a great place to live. It really is. I do think some of the longtime residents take it a little bit for granted. Not everyone. I don't like hearing saying people say, oh, great other part. Like, there's great parts of this country. There's great parts of other countries. But, man, Ottawa, it's one of the best cities in the world. We're pretty lucky to live here. All right. Ottawa Senators took it on the chin last night in Toronto. Game's up amongst the TVs right now. 6-2 loss there, 4-2 loss at home. 6-2 loss really to the A team.
1: 6-1.
0: Did it finish 6-1? Okay. Yeah. 6-1 loss to the A team. 4-2 loss to the B team. Ottawa was more split. A lot of injuries at this stage, or a lot of hurt players. Whatever you want to describe it as. And, we'll get to some of the players that didn't skate today, but any concerns for you about the sweep against Toronto?
1: None. No, none whatsoever. It's preseason hockey. The sweep, I don't have any concern about. The play on the ice, I didn't watch the game in Toronto. I flipped back and forth as much as I could. I couldn't maintain focus, so I eventually just switched or stayed with the TSN broadcast. I enjoyed it more, and watched that game pretty much from start to finish. And were there performances that were unsettling or just that you bring up a little bit of concern about? Yeah, of course. I think that there were a number of them. You also see a number of positive signs. I thought Linus Allmark looked solid in goal. Was he at his peak? No, but I thought he was solid in net, looking like himself in the first preseason action. Great. That's a step in the right direction. If he can do that all season long, I think the Ottawa Senators are going to win a lot of games, provided they get their top four defensemen back and healthy and ready to go. That's the big caveat. But I thought Claude Giroux looked really good in that game. I really liked Blake Montgomery. His speed at his size, skating down the wing. I don't know how much offense there's ever going to be there, but if he starts finishing checks on a regular basis on the forecheck, he's going to be an imposing presence. This is going to sound like, oh, we could have seen this coming. I thought Tyler Boucher played a really good game. His physical aspect, I know that I think there was some confusion on the game-winning goal, and he was out there for it, probably could have tracked down a little bit more, but overall, I thought he played very well. Sammy Blay looked good. I didn't notice Zetterlund, except for when he was off that line, when he was moved around and they were kind of juggling things up a little bit, really didn't notice Zetterlund, which is concerning when you get that type of opportunity and you don't take advantage of it.
0: Yeah, we talked about this yesterday. There's absolutely zero concern for me about anything that happens in the preseason other than injuries. Ottawa's got a few right now, although it feels like some of these guys are going to be back pretty quickly. Some good news, I guess, that Travis Green has said that he expects Sanderson, Shabbat, and Spence to all play this weekend. Shabbat, not an injury. or any kind of hurt on him. I'm making these distinctions because coaches always say there's a difference between an injury and being injured and being hurt. And Sanderson and Spence were not deemed injuries. They were deemed to be hurt. So it's good that those players are going to be back on the weekend. We'll see what happens with Shane Pinto. Travis Green said he was held out of practice today for precautionary reasons, a bit sore. Hopefully that's the case and you just get set for the start of the regular season, which is still over a week away. We're 5 days away from the start of the NHL season when it comes to the regular season, but the Sens don't play until the Saturday. So 9 days to kind of get things rolling. And as I said yesterday, doesn't matter if the ones are playing the twos or the ones or the twos playing the twos or whatever. It's preseason. It's all jumbled. Don't overreact. It's not a big deal.
1: Nope, it really isn't. And even the player analysis that you dive into, yeah, you're going to do it because for some of these guys, it may be the only viewing we have at the NHL level or against NHL competition or close to this year. I don't know if I'm going to make it down to Belleville or how many AHL games I'm going to watch. So there are some players that we just won't see. There are others where expectations are a little bit higher. And in a game like we saw or the team that Toronto put out, yeah, they're going to be tryhards. They won the Calder Cup last year. That's a good AHL team, and they've lost some players, but that's a good nucleus of players to build around. And they sent a lot of them to Ottawa. I wanted guys like Zetterlund to play better. I wanted a little bit more from some other players. I thought Stephen Halliday had a bit of an up and down performance. I thought he started off both the first two periods poorly and then got better as the periods went along. But again, it's one game of preseason. How much are you really reading into this? Coaches have to make drastic decisions. We, as both fans and media, don't. We can kind of sit back and see where this goes. We can assess, but we don't have to make these crucial decisions what's going to affect the opening day roster.
0: Also yesterday, the Blue Jays eliminated, well, they lost both of the doubleheader against Baltimore. The man who watches the most Blue Jays baseball out of this group would be Carter Hamer. Thoughts on the official elimination of the Toronto Blue Jays?
2: I mean, we kind of saw it coming like maybe a week and a half ago. They were making a run, like they were out of it kind of the whole entire year. They were making a run like late August, middle of August, early September. And then the pitching injuries just got too much and the hitting just was never there. It would be there. Like you'd see them score 10 runs one game. Then the next game they get shut out by a pitcher's like fifth starter. Like that just can't happen, especially when, as I said, you have so many injuries to your pitching staff. So it kind of just all came coming down the past 2 weeks, not being able to beat good teams. And then, yeah, I mean, yesterday it shows perfectly how the past 2 weeks were. You just non-competitive in two games where you get eliminated in the first one. And then the second game, then they lost 4-0. Like, there was just nothing in that game. So, yeah, it's tough to see them get eliminated, but you kind of saw it coming the past 2 weeks.
0: Baltimore somehow still alive because they won both games and the White Sox lost. So their magic number to be eliminated as one now. And then you've got, I mean, somehow Seattle's not eliminated yet either. They win all four and Texas and Houston both lose out and they would win the three-way tie break. I'm not crossing my fingers for that. Although it would be a cool way to make the playoffs.
2: That would be interesting.
0: 78 and 84 has no business being in the playoffs and I don't even know if they'll get to 78. I mean, the crazy thing is, like, it happens in a year where the American League is just not very good. So you've got the fourth best payroll in baseball, and man, to miss out in a year like this when you might not have baseball next year for a long time, if at all, depending on what happens, big blow for, quite frankly, both of those franchises who are in the American League Championship Series a year ago. Everything seems wide open. I mean, Judge is hurt right now.
2: Yeah.
0: It just feels like the American League is there to be had, and a missed opportunity for both of those teams that were in the ALCS last year.
2: Yeah, I mean, it sucks to see, like, from a Jays standpoint, like if you look in the offseason, you just lost Game 7 of the World Series. You add a potential Cy Young winner in Dylan Cease, and we're seeing him now. He's like second in Cy Young. He's not going to win it now. He's had a couple of rough starts lately just because he hasn't been able to rest at all. And then you add Kazuma Okamoto, who leads your team in home runs. So like on paper, if you're like, let's say I'm talking to you right now, you're not a baseball fan. I'm like, hey, Jays just lost Game 7 of the World Series. They added a Cy Young winner. They added a guy who leads the team in home runs. You'd think, oh my God, they easily made the playoffs again. And nope, they didn't even come close. Like it just players on their own team that, like Vladdy. Like you see Vladdy just took a step back, and that's kind of what the whole entire offensive team did. So.
1: You also take out Bo Bichette, who, in my opinion, was the straw that stirred that drink. He was the guy to really get things going, and it's a small sample size, but got Vladdy going. Because without him, he hit 9 home runs. I think even if you take the exact team that went to Game 7 final out against L.A. and ran them back again, I don't know if they're doing as well. Because everybody had close to career years. You can't bank on George Springer being an MVP candidate again. You can't depend on career platoon outfielders to come in and be clutch guys. In the playoffs, you can't depend on Ernie Clement setting an MLB playoff record for hits. These are things you can't depend on. The starting pitching probably like has been the strong point, but injuries has decimated that. I've been on record with this for a very long time, going back before the World Series and after, where I don't like the way that this management group sets up the roster and trying to build a winning baseball team. Too many things have to go right for the Jays to win baseball games right now, and they haven't. None of the things actually went right this year.
0: Well, we'll hit on Vladimir Guerrero Jr.'s comments a little bit later. But when we come back, talk some Sens with the play-by-play voice of the Ottawa Senators. Since day one, it's Dean Brown as we continue with a drive on TSN 1200.

0: plus years now. I'll believe it when it happens. That's where I'm at. Show me. Stop talking. Show me. Announce the team. Do something. Make it official in some way. And then, okay, I'm in. And I'm looking forward to it when it does happen. But I don't want to keep on dreaming of a 10th team because 9 teams doesn't work. It doesn't work for a league. 10 teams is still small, but at least you're getting to an even and you get balance. You can actually make this work. You can have every team involved in important weekends.
1: You know what? I would settle, like, if they went to 11, like the odd team's not great having everybody on a bye week, especially week one and the last week of the season. But if you told me there was Quebec City and Halifax and you had 11 teams instead of 9, to me, I'd be like, yeah, progress. Let's go.
0: Okay, I want to see everybody involved in a weekend like the Labor Day Classic.
1: Yeah, for sure.
0: That's what I want to see. I don't want to see one team sitting on the sidelines, because if it's Ottawa, that sucks. That's no good to be sitting on the sidelines for Labor Day on the weekend that is built up to be one of, if not the biggest, in the regular season in a league. You don't want to have somebody sitting on the sidelines. It's like the NHL promoting, oh, we've got every team involved in tonight's action, except for one, because we have 31 teams. It doesn't work. I get it. It would be better. It's progress. Wonderful. But as soon as they get to 10 and they can have some balance, I'm in. But I'm not going to be going too far down the road of getting too involved in it or getting too excited about it until it actually takes place. Because we have been down this path before where it's, oh, it's almost guaranteed. They're so far down the path. We're going to be there. And then we don't. So until it happens, my cautious optimism remains skepticism.
1: All right, we got a lot of Riley Green texts. Pat the Irishman says, no way, Riley Green, Travis Green's cousin. He's the guy who sang that song and that other song, you know, the one about stuff. Yeah, he's pretty big. Next one says, who's Riley Green? J-Ro is in. My wife loves him. We saw him open for, is it Luke Coombs or Luke Combs?
0: Combs.
1: It's Luke Combs?
0: I believe so.
1: Okay. I've seen pictures of the guy. Anyways, we saw him open for Luke Combs at CTC a couple of years ago before he got big. He's okay if you're into that. Marcus says Riley Green is related to Mr. Green's genes from Captain Kangaroo. Big Rick says I'd be happier seeing Red Green as the halftime show.
0: Who wouldn't?
1: Always so pitiful with their acts.
0: Oh, I just got a little duct tape out there. It's beautiful.
1: Janet says, check out the show The Voice for 2 seconds. He's a judge on there this season. So there you go. He's a judge on The Voice. And then this one says he's pretty popular, new in country music. And a coach on the TV show The Voice this season. So there you go. A little mixture. Caleb, I don't know. Is this a typo or autocorrect? I like Riley Green. Don't care. He's dining the show.
0: I don't know.
1: Am I missing something there?
0: Don't know. I'm lost, but I think you did ask the wrong intersection of people around these mics for input.
1: We got some answers.
0: We did. Yes, those are the correct people. Those are the correct people to ask. To ask Carter, aka Tack or Nails.
1: Chip. Yeah, it's Chip off the old block.
0: No.
1: Chip.
0: No, I don't like Chip.
1: Yeah, I don't like Tack or Nails. So there we go. Chip, to me, it's whatever you say to you.
0: He doesn't know anything about music.
1: He didn't even know about Chip off the old block until, see, like, Chip is perfect because it actually helped educate Carter about an old school saying, Chip off the old block. There you go.
0: Okay. But he doesn't know anything about music. He's lost. Just give him a baseball and he's happy. He doesn't need a walkout song. Just give him a baseball. So it's the wrong intersection of people here. I'm glad that we got the answers that we desired on the text machine, though.
1: Caleb confirms it was a typo. Don't care. He's doing the halftime show. There you go. Appreciate that, Caleb. Cork and Canada says, hey, boys, now that Jacksonville State is a full FBS school, and no, it's not in Florida. It is in Alabama. If they could start a rivalry game against South Carolina, do I even want to read the rest of this?
0: call it a rooster fight.
1: They're both called the Gamecocks. Anyways, Cork and Canada, I appreciate the text.
0: I like your proofreading skills, H.
1: Well, I knew where it was going. All right. Speaking of Riley Green's long-lost cousin, Travis, according to one of our texters, let's hear from Travis on the other side. As we take our top hour break, we'll have a CFRA news update, all of what you need to know. We'll hear from Travis Green on the other side, and then at 3:25, Emma Miskew talking curling. Their season opens this weekend, but the Rock League coming to Ottawa and TD Place in the new year. Hear all about that from an Ottawa Sports Hall of Famer. Luke Wilson at 4:25. 5:05, it'll be Brad Smith. 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
21: I'm Nathan Clay with the news on TSN 1200 for 580 CFRA. Belleville police share an update on the injured officer following a shooting at a synagogue on Sunday. Police Chief Murray Rod said Officer Jeff Smith has a long road ahead, but is making progress.
22: Today we are pleased to share that Constable Jeff Smith continues to make positive progress in his recovery. Constable Smith sustained multiple gunshot wounds to his head and his body and continues to receive treatment for significant injuries. He is expected to undergo multiple surgeries related to serious head trauma. While his recovery will be lengthy and challenging, he is making progress every day.
21: After further investigation of the incident, police confirmed the incident was hate-motivated. A video of the incident from a bystander was shared during the press conference. You can hear the shooter shout, "You're going to die for the Jews," before opening fire on the officer outside the Sons of Jacob Synagogue. Human remains found in Gatineau Park have been identified as an Ottawa man who went missing last winter. Police in Western Quebec said a hiker found the remains on a trail on September 7th. They were those of Ludovic Anthony Florence Chauvin, a 44-year-old from Ottawa. Since going missing on February 8th of this year, his vehicle was found in the P11 parking lot in the Meech Lake area, which prompted an unsuccessful search. The remains were found about 5 kilometers north of that area near the P16 lot. Police said they do not believe he was the victim of a criminal act, saying no other details will be released. And a happy ending to a story about a moose that had become trapped in the Rideau Canal locks at Merrickville this morning. OPP say the moose has safely been returned to its natural habitat. A team of officers, firefighters, Ministry of Natural Resources, crewmates, and bylaw were all part of the effort to slowly drain the locks and get the animal out. The effort drew a crowd of village onlookers. And now, up to date from News Talk 580 CFRA, I'm Kelly with the news on TSN 1200.

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0: The Drive on TSN 1200. AJ Jakubek alongside Kenny Walls and Carter Hamer. Congratulations to Nick Solomacki. He's going to see the Red Blacks against the Ticats next Friday. Looking forward to that. Here's a little bit of what you need to know today. Levi Merilainen has been placed on waivers by the Ottawa Senators. So we'll find out tomorrow if he's still with the organization. Everyone cleared today around the league. Shane Pinto didn't practice today. Precautionary, according to Travis Green, who said that we could see Jordan Spence, Jake Sanderson, Thomas Chabot play in the preseason finales with the two split squad games on Saturday. Catch the home one right here on TSN 1200, pregame show at 5. Puck drop shortly after 7 o'clock. Adam Fantilli is extended with Columbus, 6-year deal. It's $13.75 million AAV. 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Bruce Cassidy will be a special advisor. Mike Hirschfeld, an assistant GM alongside Manon Raoul. Thursday night football tonight, it's Atlanta and Green Bay. We've got it for you on TSN 1200. Packers 1-1, the Falcons 0-2, but they do have Michael Penix Jr. back at quarterback. Pete Crow Armstrong, the seventh player in MLB history to hit 40 homers and steal 40 bases today. Canada will play their home leg in the Nations League quarterfinals November 16th in Toronto. So that's a little bit of what you need to know today. Luke Wilson joins at 4:25. And it'll be Brad Smith at 5:05. Jay Fresh does an annual survey, most hated teams by each fan base. Essentially over 3,000 votes. Fans tell them their favorite team and then first, second, and third most hated teams. You've seen this already, Kenny. Carter, have you seen this?
1: I have not, no.
0: Okay, so I'm going to ask you, Carter, who you think the three most hated teams are by Ottawa Senators fans, in order.
1: In order. As of right now, I think Montreal's number one.
0: You are correct on that.
1: Toronto number two.
0: You are correct on that.
1: Detroit number three.
0: No.
1: Really?
0: Florida Panthers number three.
1: Okay, that's okay. I probably should have thought about that. Detroit would have to be four, though.
0: So, I'm also going to ask you, one team has Ottawa as their most hated, and one team has Ottawa as their second most hated. Can you name those two teams?
1: I think Montreal would have to be one.
0: So, Montreal has Ottawa as their second most hated behind the Leafs.
1: And who would the other team be?
0: Which fan base hates the Ottawa Senators the most?
1: So my guess is that it's not Toronto, because or else I don't think you'd ask me this. So let's go with, I don't know, I'm just going to say Toronto, because I don't know what other team would hate us that much.
0: You already did mention them. Toronto did not list Ottawa. It was Florida 1, Montreal 2, Boston 3. Detroit.
1: Detroit, okay. That would
0: Detroit
1: be my
0: Detroit is the fan base that hates Ottawa the most. Tough luck, LGRW.
2: There's good reason for it. Obviously, you go back a few years and that dust up where Brady Tkachuk owned everybody. I don't want to call it advanced rebuild, but Ottawa's ahead of Detroit in that manner. Now, I can see why they would hate Ottawa the most. It feels good to be hated in one of these lists. It means that you're doing something right. And as you go through the rest of the list, Age, and if people do go to Jay Fresh and search him up, I mean, teams that are on here typically are teams that have had success or there's the historical rivalry. But usually there's a lot of teams with success on here where teams dislike them.
0: Yeah, it's historic. You're bang on. It's historic rivals, and then teams like Vegas is featured a lot here. A lot. Like, I'm counting right now 20 teams that have Vegas in their top three. Florida is also featured quite heavily, and I think a lot of that has to do with the way they play.
2: Yeah, and success.
0: Yeah, I mean, they both have to go together.
2: Yep.
0: Like, I don't think there's a lot of people hating the Colorado Avalanche other than, you know, some pretty heavy rivals. But the Florida Panthers, they've got nine different teams. Like, even, like, the Oilers, it's funny, Edmonton, like, Calgary is the team. And I can absolutely get behind this as well because, look, I grew up in Edmonton. I don't cheer for anything Calgary. But if I was to name my three most hated franchises, Calgary would not be on the list. Part of that is because I'm in Ottawa now. Like, it would be in whatever order, Toronto, Florida. I don't know. Is Vegas on the list? I'm not sure. But it's Toronto and Florida, one and two. So that's fascinating. I'm amazed that Ottawa's basically been forgotten about by Leafs fans. Panthers one, Habs two, Boston three. I actually think, like, Brian Hayes, I like a lot of his stuff. I thought he was a little irrational earlier this week when he was talking about complaining that the Ottawa Senators traded Brady Tkachuk to Florida. My take on that was he was more upset as a Leafs fan than he was, like, thinking about Ottawa. Like, because people in Ottawa, I know there's some that would have liked Ottawa to play hardball, but I like the fact, like, quite frankly, they got Eklund, they got two first rounders, and they got a second. So they got good value. Would I like to see Brady Tkachuk elsewhere other than Florida? Yes, but would I like to see Ottawa in the same situation as Detroit and Winnipeg right now with a big cloud over this franchise? No, I would not. So, like, that sounded like a Leaf fan, not someone that actually cared about the Ottawa Senators.
2: Well, and the fact that, okay, Dylan Larkin has his list at three, maybe four. That's what his list is at. You have Connor Hellebuck. He's opened up his list more. They still can't find trades. Ottawa had one. There was one. Yeah, okay, three. It was one. Yeah, they had an opportunity to negotiate with one team, and that was the Florida Panthers. You want to play hardball with somebody who has that type of grasp on where he wants to go, and you know how much you can disrupt your locker room if he doesn't? Okay, fine. Yeah, you know what? I'll take three first-round picks in a second. Absolutely, all day long. But the fact that, getting back to this list, that Ottawa's not on Toronto's most hated, I understand completely. And maybe it's different if you go back to the days after Ridly Gregg taking the slap shot into the empty net. They could be up on that list, or if it's not a couple years removed now, you could be up there. But it's, I hate to say this in Ottawa, it's relevance. Ottawa hasn't been relevant to Toronto not making the playoffs or being eliminated in the playoffs ever. So it's not the same rivalry as we see it the other way. And I think that's even represented a little bit in the fact that Montreal is viewed as more of a rivalry than Toronto is.
0: I'm actually surprised, given the heat of the rivalry in recent years on the ice and off the ice, that, and again, this is a small sample size of fans around the league. I wonder if you pulled fans in Montreal, you know, in a larger group, if Ottawa would be number one right now, because there's been a lot of hatred between those teams.
2: Yep.
0: in recent years.
2: And this is a limited poll.
0: Yeah.
2: And you take it with a grain of salt, but for the results that they have, most of it looks all right to me. I'd quibble with a couple things, but for the most part, it's all right. Historic or geographical rivals, and then successful teams that the majority of the league just dislikes. And even the Oilers do find their way in there on a couple of those. I don't think that they'd be as hated if they didn't have the success. If they didn't have Connor McDavid and Leon Draisaitl and go to back-to-back Stanley Cup finals. You need to have success to be hated, or else you're just there. And so I'd love to be on this list if I was a franchise or an owner or a general manager. Yeah, because you're doing something right and your fan base is invested in disliking that other team. I think it's a fun little poll. I'm not reading a whole lot more into it than that.
0: Yeah, the teams that had Edmonton number one, Calgary, Vancouver, Vegas, and LA. LA for good reason.
2: Yep.
0: I'm guessing, they're not even on the list. It's Florida, Vegas, Calgary for Edmonton. But if you lose to a team five times in the playoffs, that'll do it. All right, check it out. At J Fresh Hockey, he's got some pretty good stuff when it comes to these types of surveys and his point totals that he usually puts out right before the start of the season. When we come back, we'll turn our attention to some CFL and some NFL. Luke Wilson from TSN will join on the other side. Brad Smith at 5:05. 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

0: right, let's check out this laundry list. That is the traffic at 525 this afternoon, this evening. And it's not a great drive, although it is getting slightly better. 417 westbound, slow from Bronson to Bayshore. Still have that fire truck with a blown out tire around Carling. Eastbound, backed up from Carling to Innes, and the 174, moderate to heavy from the split to Montreal Road. Part of the reason why the 417 westbound is slow is because there's a collision at Robertson on the 416 southbound that is backing things up to about Bayshore on the 417. So a slow drive around the city. Collisions reported to us at this time. Colonel By, north of University Drive. Robertson at Old Richmond Road. Coburg at Rideau. Richmond Road east of Churchill and Rideau Road at Limebank. All collisions reported to us at this time. 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TSN 1200 weather. Tonight, clear, a low of plus 3 with a risk of frost. Tomorrow, sunny with a high of 22. Saturday, a mix of sun and cloud and a high of 23. Currently, it's 20 degrees.
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0: Tom. TSN 1200 weather. Tonight, clear, low plus 3 with risk of frost. Tomorrow, sunny with a high of 22. Saturday, a beautiful day for the Red Blacks game. A mix of sun and cloud and a high of 23. Currently, it's 20 degrees.
1: Final seconds on the clock. 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
2: 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Snap, kick. 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
14: Welcome back to the big show that is Offside. I'm your host, Eric Macromella. Welcome back to listeners listening across the TSN radio network. Today I've got guest co-host Ryan Steves, former draft pick for the Colorado Avalanche, and works with me at the big firm, and you know him from the 8-part series Crazy Parents and Youth Sports. Well, Ryan, you heard the music. It's time for my Donald Trump Loser of the Week. So who is my DT lowdown this week? Well, it's people who say that American NHL players don't want to play in Canada. Michael Andlauer, in an interview, just referred to that statement, basically that American players don't want to play in Canada, as overhyped. It's difficult to disagree with him. I kind of think it is overhyped. On the heels of the Americans winning the gold medal, the Olympics, and a geopolitical situation that is, we'll say, somewhat compromised between Canada and the U.S., and where Americans, some Americans have been overly patriotic as a result. You hear about some players like Dylan Larkin, I want to stay in the U.S. Quinn Hughes goes to the U.S. Brady Tkachuk says, I don't want to play in Ottawa, I want to go play in Florida. They're taking all these as examples that these players don't want to play in Canada. I'll distinguish. Let me sort of refine that. I don't think it's they don't want to play in Canada. But some NHL players may not want to play on Canadian teams. But that hasn't changed. That's been around for a number of reasons. The tax impact is significant on these players, unless you play in California, which has a tax rate commensurate to Ontario and Quebec. But tax reasons are a massive, massive reason. The scrutiny we play on a Canadian team is really high. Some players don't want to be scrutinized on a daily basis. Issues of language in, you know, if you want to play for the Montreal Canadiens, that could be